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0: One time on Twitter, I heard Ariana was pregnant, so I got pregnant so we could be pregnant at the same time. Turns out it was just a rumor.
1: Ariana Grande told me my hair looks sexy pushback. She's not wrong.
2: Ariana broke off an engagement, so I found a guy to propose to me, and I broke off an engagement.
3: 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It's fucking sick.
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5: Ariana says, honest to God, knocked me out. So I decided to punch myself in the face. It was awesome.

0: 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He was really cute.
1: Yeah.
0: And it was really big. Mm.
2: Well, I've only gone out with one guy that had a big front tooth. And I liked it because he never got anything stuck in the front teeth. Mm. But have you ever gone out with someone that had no teeth at all?
0: No.

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2: Typically, those who are being manipulated don't understand why they are so easily baited. They don't realize that it's as simple as choosing who they will listen to, their manipulator or their maker. If you're being manipulated, it's so important to ask, am I depending on this person to meet all my needs, or am I depending on God? If you assume someone has to meet all your needs, then you're depending too much on that person. You're putting another person in the role that God alone should have. Jeremiah 17 says, cursed is the one who trusts in man, but blessed is the one who trusts in the Lord, whose confidence is in Him.
1: This Hope Minute was brought to you by Hope for the Heart. To learn more, go to hopeminute.org.

The time is now 5:30. We bid you a blessed good morning and welcome you to Vance's A Moment with the Master for today. It is Thursday and it's the 30th day of July 2026. Each new day is a field of endless possibilities. We encourage you to make it beautiful by God's grace. And so we welcome you to being in Him. Relaxation and meditation on Scripture. We all have stress and need to relax. So we invite you to let being in Him help you to a calm and quiet mind.

experiencing God's presence. He has removed our sins as far from us as the east is from the west. Psalm 103, verse 12. We are sinners saved by grace. We know that. It is the underlying truth we embraced when we came into the kingdom. But many of us remain there, with that descriptor as our identity. It is always our current status. We forget to move on to child of the King or co-inheritor with Jesus or ruling with him from his throne. All of these descriptors are biblical too. But we can remain so conscious of our sinfulness that we never feel empowered to rise it. We depend on the fact that we are saved for a great purpose. We need to understand that salvation isn't the ultimate objective. Salvation is the entrance into the kingdom, not the final result. When we are born physically, we enter a life full of promise and destiny. But many of us don't see the same dynamics in being born again. We are like babies, constantly celebrating our birth, rather than looking ahead to the great kingdom exploits we are called to do. And one of the main reasons for that short-sightedness is an obsessive focus on the darkness and death from which we were redeemed, rather than the light and life into which we have been brought. God's presence brings life. God doesn't hold our sins in front of our faces and constantly remind us where we came from. He removes them as far as the east is from the west, presumably too far for us to hang on to them. We can be grateful for God's grace and remember why we needed it, but God doesn't want us dwelling on our sin. He wants us to enjoy them, adventures in his kingdom, and victories over his enemies. And he sent our sins so far away that we can. And so we pray. Lord, thank you for the freedom of not having to think about our sins anymore. Thank you for the invitation to enjoy life in your kingdom, safe and secure, in your love. In your name we pray. Amen. Once again, good morning. Thank you, Lord, for your mercies which are new each morning. We thank you, Lord, for this new day, and we honor and glorify your name with thanksgiving, Father. And here's wishing you a graceful Thursday. And as always, be blessed.

Psalm 100 verse 4 tells us, "Enter his gates with thanksgiving and his courts with praise." For God sent not his Son into the world to condemn the world, but that the world through him might be saved. John chapter 3 verse 17. Heaven and earth were created perfect by the Most High. However, Lucifer created sin in heaven, refused to repent, and was cast to the earth by God. Confirmation in Isaiah chapter 14 verses 12 to 15. When he got to the earth, he influenced Adam and Eve to sin against God. They also refused to repent and were judged by God. Thus, the whole world fell into condemnation because of sin. Thanks be to God for sending Jesus Christ to pay for the penalty of sin. He did it gladly without condemning the world, because what we needed was a Savior. He is still calling people to salvation using the church. Dear beloved, if you are born again, you are the one Jesus Christ needs to save those who are still in the darkness of sin and wickedness. Matthew chapter 28 verses 19 to 20 confirms that. Don't condemn sinners, but instead love them and share the gospel with them, so that they can also be saved and enjoy fellowship with God. May you feel for lost souls and bring many to salvation in Jesus' name. Amen. God bless you. And so a grand rising and a blessed and thankful Thursday to you and your wonderful families. Love always. God is love. So take care in Jesus' name.

finally, for this morning, I will raise up godly leaders in your land. If you turn to me in righteousness and integrity, I will raise up godly leaders in your land. In my land, they will have hearts to serve me and will channel my righteousness to all they lead. They will tremble at my greatness and will praise my great and awesome name. I will speak to them and they will keep my statutes and decrees. I will answer them when they call to me, for I am a forgiving God. They will exalt me and worship at my holy mountain, for I will be their God. There will be no end to the greatness of my government among you, and of my peace there will be no end. I will establish you and uphold you in justice and righteousness from that time on and forever. And so we offer our prayer of declaration. Let the leaders and people who walk in darkness in our nation see the light, and let your light shine upon those in the shadow of darkness. Let your government and peace continually increase in our nation. Let your glory be declared among our people and your wonders in our nation. Raise up godly leaders in our land who will lead your people in integrity and righteousness. May the families of our people be blessed and praise your great and awesome name. In your name we pray. Amen. Being in Him is quality, original, relaxation music, and spoken words of grace and truth for rest, refreshing, and spiritual renewal.

Whatever the situation, irrespective of how bleak, we are to praise God that He is greater than our circumstances and that His love guarantees our triumph over or through them. Welcome to Prayerline.

And so on this blessed and thankful Thursday morning, Heavenly Father, we thank you for the gift of this new Thursday. As we awaken to this day, our hearts are filled with gratitude for your love, your mercy, and faithfulness. Thank you for watching over us through the night and for blessing us with another opportunity to live, serve, and glorify your holy name. Lord, guide our steps today and grant us wisdom in every decision, patience in every challenge, and peace in every situation. Fill our hearts with kindness, joy, and compassion so that we may be a blessing to everyone we meet. Strengthen us when we grow weary. Encourage us when we feel discouraged. And remind us that your grace is always sufficient. So help us to trust your perfect plan, knowing that you are working all things together for our good. And as this day unfolds, may our words and actions reflect your love. Let us walk in faith, give thanks in every circumstance, and rejoice in the blessings you have prepared for us. And so we give you all the praise, honor, and glory. And may our thankful Thursday be filled with God's peace, his abundant blessings, and the assurance of his presence throughout the day. This we pray in Jesus' precious name. Amen.

And so, Heavenly Father, we come before you on bended knee just to tell you how much you mean to us. You are the light of our lives. You are the source of our strength. And for this, we give you total praise. Thank you for waking us up and clothing us in our right minds. We pray that you continue to mold and hold us, guide our footsteps, heal us, deliver us from temptation, prosper us, and keep us covered under the precious blood of Jesus, in whose name we pray. Amen.

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Where there is faith, there is love. Where there is love, there is peace. Where there is peace, there is God. And where God is, nothing is lacking. So, Lord, protect the path we are on, and don't let us quit for anything. We love you, dear Lord, and we promise to share this prayer with friends. In your name we pray. Amen.

is time to get yourself together. You've cried long enough. You've doubted yourself long enough. You've let fear and excuses take too much from you. It is time to rise. It is time to focus. It is time to move like you know God is with you. So stop letting your past weigh you down. Stop giving your power to what tried to break you. Stop waiting for the right time. The time is now. God already gave you strength, favor, and purpose. Get yourself together, because the enemy can't have you. In Jesus' name we pray. Amen.

We offer our next powerful daily conversation with God. And this conversation we offer for all those who are sick in the St. Martin Medical Center, the Louis Constant Fleming Hospital, sick at home and in other institutions of care. Always remembering those persons who've traveled abroad for medical attention, while offering prayers for those persons stricken with COVID-19 and any other sickness or disease. And so, Father, whether you go to church or not, never start your day without saying these three things to God. Dear God, today we woke up and we just want to say thank you. Thank you for our families, for the lessons you've taught us, and the opportunities you've given us. Thank you for the gift of life, and for walking with us through every high and every low. Second, Lord, sometimes we worry too much about failure, about the unknown, about sickness, about what comes next. But you remind us that we are never alone. Your timing is perfect, even when we don't know what the future holds. And so we trust that you are in control. And your plans for us are good. Third, dear God, today we surrender our plans, our worries, and our doubts to you. We know that you will never give us more than we can bear. We know that you are still a healing God, because where our strength ends, yours begins. And so, our Lord, we promise to share this prayer with at least one person. In the name of Jesus, we pray. Amen.

prayer of the day. Lord our God, may God bless you. With all our hearts we come before your countenance. Our hearts shall always be in your presence, asking, longing, and believing that you will guide our affairs aright. Protect us, for you are our God and Father. Protect all who are in danger or who must go into danger. 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Draw our hearts together so that we may have community in you, our faith and hope set on you alone. Protect us during the night, and help us to be at peace about all our concerns, because they are in your hands. Every concern of every person is in your hands. We ourselves are in your hands. Lord God, our Father, and there we want to remain. Your hands can heal and restore everything. Praises be to your name. Amen. Our thankful Thursday prayer blessings is offered for all those persons whom the good Lord has blessed with a celebration on this 30th day of July. Thank you, Father, for the blessings on Shakira Daniel, Odely Ramu Gibbs, Judith Simmons Richardson, and also on Eunice Samuel and her husband, and Desmond and Denise Romney, and all others whom the good Lord has blessed on this 30th day of July. Thank you, Father, for the blessings on Denise and Desmond, Eunice and her spouse, Judith Simmons, Odely and Shakira, and all others. Heavenly Father, we come before you today acknowledging that you are the sustainer of life and the source of all good things. Thank you for letting us experience another miracle of life, and for the ways you have provided for us in the past, reminding us that you are a faithful God. So fill our hearts with love, peace, hope, and most especially, your holy presence. We surrender and commit this day to you, and please guide and protect our families, friends, and loved ones today. Thank you for all the blessings. In Jesus' name we pray. Amen.

We continue as we offer Thursday thunder blessings. The thunder of God's voice shall shatter every chain standing against your destiny. May the lightning of his glory strike down every darkness, and heaven's favor surround you like a mighty storm. This Thursday, you shall rise in power, walk in victory, and witness the mighty hand of the Lord. The God of glory thunders. The Lord is over many waters. Psalm 29, verse 3. In Jesus' name we pray. Amen.

final prayer, as always, is offered for all those in need of our prayers. And so we offer this Thursday declaration. Today, Lord, we declare, God is making a way for us. What seemed impossible is becoming possible. Every obstacle is moving out of our path. And so we refuse to be discouraged by delays. We refuse to give up on God's promises. The Lord is opening doors that no one can shut. Favor is going before us. Opportunities are finding us. Because God is connecting us to the right people at the right time. We expect progress. We expect breakthrough. The doors God has for us are opening. In His name we pray. Amen.

0: And once again, we bid you a blessed good morning and welcome you to Vance's A Moment with the Master for today, Thursday, the 30th day of July, 2026.
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deep sadness that we announce the passing of Judith Mercedes Henry, also known as Sadie. The funeral arrangements and further details for the late Judith Mercedes Henry will be announced in a subsequent broadcast. May her soul rest in eternal peace. We regret to announce the passing of Mr. Frito Adolf, who passed away on July 21st. The funeral service for the late Frito Adolf will be held on Monday, August 3rd at the Emerald Funeral Home in Cahill. Viewing from 10 to 11 a.m., the service commences following the viewing, which will be followed by a private cremation ceremony for family members only. May his soul rest in eternal peace. To those mourning the loss of these loved ones, we offer these words of assurance. Fear thou not, for I am with thee. Be not dismayed, for I am thy God. I will strengthen thee, yea, I will help thee, yea, I will uphold thee with the right hand of my righteousness.

meditation for today, Thursday, July 30th. Our scripture reading comes to us from the Gospel according to St. Matthew, chapter 15, reading from verse 1 to verse 20. Matthew, chapter 15, verse 1 to 20, the reading for today. O Lord, as we open our Bibles today, open our eyes to read your word. Open our minds to understand your word. Open our hearts to love your word. And open our lives to the working of your Holy Spirit, that through your word in the Bible, we may come to a greater love of your word, Jesus. Today we read the captioned verses, which are verses 1 to 3 of the 15th chapter of the Gospel according to St. Matthew. Then Pharisees and scribes came to Jesus from Jerusalem and said, "Why do your disciples break the tradition of the elders? For they do not wash their hands before they eat." He answered them, "And why do you break the commandment of God for the sake of your tradition?" This is the gospel of our Lord. Praise be to Christ, our Lord. Clean and unclean. Jesus' disciples were criticized for behavior deemed to be against the traditions that they should follow. They and Jesus, by association, were expected to do what they were told and not challenge the religious leaders. But Jesus did challenge the leaders, accusing them of hypocrisy. Barry worked as a concierge in a large public building, welcoming people from all over the world with generosity and kindness. The senior management of the building were grateful for his work as a concierge, but he himself was frustrated. From his perspective, as a former senior police officer, he was able to see all sorts of risks for the organization and wanted to pass on his observations about how things could be improved. When he suggested ways that changes could be made, however, he was told that if he didn't keep his head down, he could be removed from his role. "Don't become a troublemaker," his bosses said. Later, a risk assessment was undertaken at great expense. The recommendations were just those Barry had been suggesting for years. Simple solutions to make the building safer and more welcoming. It was never acknowledged that Barry had been right. Jesus tried to get the authorities to see what they were missing, but they showed their ignorance about who he was and what his words meant. They wanted Jesus to conform to their rules, and when they were unable to silence him, they became determined to get rid of him. And so we pray. Christ Jesus, you challenged the authorities, and they tried to get rid of you by taking your life. Show us how to live lives that challenge repressive attitudes and are life affirming. In your name we pray. Amen. And for further thought, have you ever tried to silence someone who you thought was your inferior? Or have you been silenced for trying to help others?

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But before we go to the requests, we remind you that on August 1st, the Seventh-day Adventist evangelistic services begin at the Carib Lumber Ballpark at 7:30 p.m. opening night and 6:30 p.m. nightly, except on Mondays and Thursdays. All are invited to attend, where there will be an international evangelist speaker. And now we go to our request at 10 minutes past 6. This morning we are sending out birthday greetings to Shakira Daniel. Shakira is wishing you a blessed and enjoyable birthday, and wish you many more happy and blessed years. Greetings are coming your way from your father, Akim, your mother, Rosemary, your grandmother, Maggie, and greetings also from your aunts, Akira, Eugenie, Elvia, and Rhonda, and also from Uncle Alben. Greetings also from the Busby, Daniel, and Brown families. Do enjoy your birthday, Shakira Daniel. Also, happy birthday greetings going out to Judith Simmons Richardson, wishing you a blessed and enjoyable birthday, and wish you many more happy and blessed years. Greetings are coming from Rhonda Brown and family. And Rhonda is also sending out anniversary greetings to Desmond and Denise Romney, wishing them a blessed and enjoyable 40th wedding anniversary. Again, those greetings from Rhonda Brown and family. We have more birthday greetings going out to Judith Simmons Richardson. 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Cut the cake and celebrate. Greetings from your friend, Doll, your sister Shirley, and her husband, and also from Frankie Richardson. And greetings also from your nieces and nephews, and your daughter and son. In Florida. Do enjoy your birthday, Judith Simmons.

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Today, may the grace and peace with God always surround you both on this day and always. Much health, strength within, and also may almighty blessings towards you and your family. 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Greetings are coming from the Paris family, and also from the members of class number 2 of the St. Peter's Methodist Church. And we have more anniversary greetings to Desmond and Denise Rumney as you celebrate your 40th wedding anniversary today. These greetings are coming to you, Desmond and Denise. May God continue to bless this union as you celebrate many years of togetherness. Greetings are coming to you, hoping that your love will shine brighter than ever. And may the good Lord continue to bless you both with good health, deep peace, and fresh joy in the days ahead. Tie their hearts closer to yours and closer to each other with every sunrise they share. Keep their laughter strong, their patience wide, and their home filled with love and grace. In your holy name we pray. Amen. These greetings are coming from your goddaughter, Shanoi, and also from Virgil Skeet.

condolences to the Henry family on the passing of Benedict Henry, wishing the family much strength in this their time of bereavement. Condolences are coming from all of us here at PJD 2, PJD 3. To all others celebrating a birthday or some other happy occasion today. But before we do that, we have anniversary greetings going out to Sister Eunice Samuel and her spouse as they celebrate their anniversary today, this 30th day of July. Here's wishing them continued good health and happiness and lots of years with God's blessings. These greetings are coming from Maisie and family and your Methodist church family. And so to all others celebrating a birthday or some other happy occasion today, we join in wishing you a blessed and enjoyable day.

I say a special good morning to Shirley? May the Lord bless and keep you. May he strengthen you. No matter what you're going through, continue to have faith and believe in God. Because every breath you take, he will be there with you, helping you to glorify his name.

0: dear listeners, I leave you with this for today. The Spirit poured out. The kingdom of God is not eating and drinking, but righteousness and peace and joy in the Holy Spirit. Romans chapter 14, verse 17. And as always, we leave you with a point to ponder. We are ready for God's Spirit to come upon us in the invasion to touch every part of us and transform us for our destiny. 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
3: E passou a Nan, aqui tá Michael Ferguei de Napa Auto Parts na Orange Grove Road em Colby e Napa Auto Parts na ATLS Road, Bandi Imigração na Mandretti, Promé, Bosubi, Bresby, Prince Bernard. I tell you, no, you see the blue wave? It bring a lot of advertising, so I will hear everybody in the soccer world, round mundo, sa de coração. Na St. Martin, we no have a team blue wave. Lo que sí los tengo, that Napa Blue Death. No, nadie ver como orea nan. Blue Death is a liquid you must put in your car or truck, but only sinanta diesel, like Audi diesel, Volkswagen diesel, Mercedes diesel, big truck diesel. Pero recuerda bom, nobody, nothing lugar riba St. Martin got better or cheaper Blue Death than Napa Auto Truck and Marine Parts Gayo. Manda turbo brother nang pa kumbra. Send your brother them to Napa St. Martin pa nang kumbra nos Blue Death and start a trend riba social media for St. Martin. Maybe rock mundo people now will know St. Martin tambe. Ombo.
4: And now, the voice of St. Martin presents the local and national news. Welcome to the local report on the voice of St. Martin. I am D'Angelo Duzon-Saint. The Central Bank of Curaçao and St. Martin CBCS is warning consumers and financial institutions against using unauthorized financial service providers. The regulator says unlicensed companies may fail to follow key safeguards against money laundering and terrorism financing, putting consumers and the financial system at risk. The CBCS is strengthening enforcement with measures including public warnings, administrative penalties, and in serious cases, referrals to the public prosecutor's office. It is also urging the public to verify that financial service providers are licensed through the official CBCS register before doing business with them. The Honorable Minister of Education, Culture, Youth and Sport, ECYS, Melissa Gums, has announced that 75 students have been awarded study financing scholarships for the upcoming academic year, while 12 applications were unsuccessful. During her live media platform information session on Tuesday, July 28th, Minister Gums also highlighted the programs chosen by this year's scholarship recipients. She noted that business was the most popular field of study, attracting the highest number of students, followed by a range of other disciplines, while the Netherlands remains the top study destination for students. As a result, 33 students will be traveling to the Netherlands. The United States accounts for 19 applicants, while 15 students have opted for the University of St. Martin.
5: For 2026 upcoming semester, we granted a total of 75 study financing scholarships to new students. 12 were denied. However, that means an approval rate of approximately 86%. The Netherlands, of course, accounted for the largest number of study financing decisions. We had 34 applications, of which 33 were granted. The U.S. followed with 25 applications, of which 19 were granted. For local attendance at USM, we had 18 applications, 15 granted. We had 7 students going to Canada and 1 student going to Barbados. So the Netherlands remains our leading destination among applicants that receive study financing support, followed by the next usual leading destination, the United States. This, of course, is because studying in the Netherlands is still more cost-effective for the student than studying in the U.S. In particular, in the U.S., tuition goes up at a rate of about 5% every year. So you do see that as a continuous challenge. I want to just break down some of the stats. So business was the most selected career among approved students, with 13 choosing to study that. This was followed by biology, biological science, including medicine. We had 8 students as well going into finance and financial control. Information that followed with 7 students. Some other fields that we had certain students apply for: accounting, psychology, radiologic technology, and some other non-priority fields. Healthcare management, we have 3 students going into that, which is, of course, very critical, especially if we look at the progress on the St. Martin General Hospital. Social work as well accounted for 2 students, and electrical engineering. We had some students going into AI development, which was interesting for me to see. Aviation management, which is something I'm really glad to see happening, because, you know, if you look at the airport and PJ's trajectory, you want to build that capacity locally to ensure that there's opportunities for your local students to come back and work in management positions at the airport. We also had marine engineering, mechanical engineering, hospitality management, although there is a decline in the interest in hospitality studies, but I'm not surprised by this. You know, the reality is that even though we are a very tourism-based economy, hospitality management is a very heavy-handed study for an island where we are only now seeing locals enter into management. When I worked in our hospitality sector, very often you would see persons brought in to be the food and beverage manager, the concession manager, you know. So yeah, I can understand why I would be a bit hesitant as well to study hospitality management if I know I'm never going to be on a track to become, you know, general manager. Not to say that that is something you can expect right out the gate. Usually in hospitality, you could start off, you know, front desk, you start off in a restaurant and work your way up to general manager. But of course, if that is a trajectory you study, then maybe you want to end up in sales, you know, maybe a group sales manager, sales account manager, and that's a faster trajectory to the top than starting in at front desk. So a bit of a pro and a con for that being your study of choice. But nevertheless, I wish all the students much success. I managed to pass by when the students going to the Netherlands were having their workshop sessions here at the government building, and just speak and engage with them a bit on their upcoming journey. They should be leaving this weekend, I believe, and then heading to the Netherlands, of course, to continue their studies. And those going to the States will probably be leaving a little later on, since I think those semesters usually start early September.
4: Education, Culture, Youth and Sport Minister Melissa Gumbs. What we lack on the island is prevention, declared Dr. Tashina McCoo Thomas, director of Turning Point Foundation, during an appearance on the radio program The Breakfast Lounge, hosted by Lady Grace on Tuesday morning. Dr. McCoo Thomas was joined by Dr. Ann Evans and Dr. Nolan Nanton to discuss the launch of the newly established Holistic Healing Center. The facility, located on Canner-Geter Street and operating under the guidance of Dr. Ann Evans, is scheduled to officially open on Saturday, August 1st. During the Breakfast Lounge program, Dr. McCoo Thomas also highlighted the island's growing addiction challenges, particularly among young men. She explained that Turning Point Foundation's inpatient rehabilitation program serves men age 18 and older, while emphasizing the importance of the Holistic Healing Center as an additional resource to support individuals on their recovery journey. At the Turning Point Drugs and Rehabilitation Center, we deal with men in our inpatient program from 18 years up, she said. She stressed that addiction extends far beyond the individual, affecting entire families and communities. When we see addiction, it does not start with an individual. It starts with a household. It's a family thing, Dr. Maku Thomas said. It's a social thing. Also adding his voice to the discussion was Dr. Nolan Nanton. But first, you will hear from Dr. Maku Thomas.
6: When Dr. Ann contacted me about the whole vision, I think it was something good because what we lack on the island is prevention. And so for me, it was like, okay, so and at the Turning Point Drug and Rehabilitation Center, mm-hmm. we deal with clients, men, in our inpatient program from 18 years up. And I was like, this is great because they don't start to become addicts at adults or at 18. You know, it starts young. And so I was like, well, this is great. If we could heal souls and mm-hmm. if we could restore minds at a younger age, then why not? And so right. for me, this has always been my vision, prevention for those who know me. And so I took the opportunity to jump on here. Mm-hmm. Because when we see addiction, addiction does not start with an individual. It starts with a household. It's a family thing. It's a social thing. And so for me, it was like, yes, let's do this. Let's heal our nation. Mm-hmm. As we look around in our community, it's clear what is happening. I mean, we don't need the news to tell us. We could see it. We drive every day from home to work and we could see our community. Mm-hmm. It's in distress. We could see what is happening. And so sometimes we wait for government to do everything and it starts with us and we have to restore us. And so for me, I said, okay, if I could joint force with people who are focused and who have a vision, then I'm going to do so. And here's where I come in.
7: Dr. Nolan Nanton, also, you are coming on board with these ladies. What role are you playing in all of this?
8: I think most persons know that I speak in the area of family in particular. Mm-hmm. But outside of that, I'm also an integrative health and wellness coach. So coming alongside for me personally, I believe if we can remedy the family, we would remedy society. Mm-hmm. Historically, there was a time when the family was the pillar of society and seen and embraced as the pillar of society. And though we still have families existing, our focus and our attention is not so much on the family, so we have a lot of disoriented families. And I believe if we can remedy that, we can remedy the whole of society. Mm-hmm. Children coming out of broken homes, the impact of fatherlessness, etc. Those things speak loud. And some of the things that we are seeing today, they are an indication of the brokenness of the family. For example, nobody's going to walk around and say, with a tag that says that they're abandoned. What you likely will see is anger. And when we see the anger, or we might see the withdrawal, it can go either way. When we see certain things, we speak to that, not understanding that the deeper wound might be something that they experience at home. Mm-hmm. They don't feel loved. They don't feel appreciated. They don't feel whole and so forth. So I think that if we speak to the family, remedy the family, we are going to have a better society.
4: Speaking there, Dr. Nolan Nanton. Before him, you heard from Dr. Tashina Maku Thomas. So what services will the Holistic Healing Center be offering? To tell us more about the range of care and support available, here is Dr. Ann Evans.
9: Right now we have a website, which is theholistichealingcenter.sx. Mm-hmm. On that website, you'll be able to see all the type of services and care that we'll be able to provide. All the services and care that we'll be able to assist you with. And the center is not only for those that are already addicted, in crisis, messed up, suicidal. It's also for those that want to understand what happened to them. Because like Dr. Nolan Nanton just said earlier, we see the anger, we see the fruit, we see the branches, we see how the person act out, how they're being triggered, the way they speak. Mm-hmm. But we need to go in deep to find out what caused it. And that's what the center will be dealing with. We'll be dealing with the root. So it is a walk-in center, a walk-in space, a safe place, confidential place that you will be seeing people that can help you with your mental health, your emotional health, how to cope with grief, stress, addiction, lost identity. I'm stagnant. I am deep in procrastination, but I know something is missing. Something is
7: lacking. Someone to talk to.
9: Yeah.
7: Yes.
9: Someone to just help you identify the root. As I often mention in this space, there are four wounds that can damage someone. And it's for someone hearing me, listening to me right now, which is the root of rejection. Then we have the root of abandonment. Mm-hmm. Then we have the root of betrayal. And then we have the root of injustice. These four wounds happen to all of us. Some of us might have one, two, or all of it. And then part of it also comes the neglect, the lack of love, not being seen, not being heard, no one to actually talk to you and understand your side, understand your emotion and help you walk through healing. So healing is very important. So the center is will be established there that you can have one-on-one. We're going to be having conferences. We're going to be having workshops and all kinds of tools that help you become what you were created to be, not be always in suspense, survival, or just like many people always say, I am just here. I'm just here.
4: Speaking there, Dr. Ann Evans of the Holistic Healing Center. The fire department under the Ministry of General Affairs is urging all residents, landowners, farmers, contractors, and business owners to exercise extreme caution as prolonged dry weather conditions continue to elevate the risk of bush and vegetation fires across St. Martin. Johann James reports.
10: Recent devastating wildfires in France and Spain, fueled by prolonged heat, drought, and strong winds, serves as a reminder of how quickly fires can grow into large-scale emergencies, forcing mass evacuations, destroying homes and businesses, and placing enormous strain on emergency services. These events demonstrate that even a single spark under dry conditions can have catastrophic consequences. Although St. Martin does not experience wildfires on the same scale, the island's dry vegetation, seasonal winds, and hilly terrain create conditions where bushfires can spread rapidly, threatening homes, infrastructure, businesses, and the natural environment. The fire department is therefore strongly advising members to refrain from discarding lighted cigarettes, cigars, matches, charcoal, or any other burning materials, particularly along roadsides, vacant lots, hillsides, and areas covered with dry grass or brush. A single carelessly discarded cigarette or ember is capable of igniting dry vegetation and causing a rapidly spreading fire. Residents are also urged to refrain from burning bush, household garbage, construction debris, or engaging in any form of open burning during this dry period. Agricultural burning and land clearing activities should be postponed until weather conditions improve. Persons who believe controlled burning is necessary should first contact the fire department to obtain guidance and appropriate fire safety recommendations before commencing any activity. The fire department also encourages property owners to take preventative measures by clearing dry grass, removing dead leaves and branches, trimming overgrown vegetation, and disposing of combustible waste around homes and businesses. Maintaining a defensible space around buildings can significantly reduce the likelihood of a fire spreading to structures. Motorists are reminded to ensure their vehicles are properly maintained and to avoid parking on dry grass, as hot exhaust systems and catalytic converters can ignite vegetation. Outdoor cooking equipment, barbecue grills, and generators should always be used safely and kept well away from dry grass, shrubs, and other combustible materials. Parents and guardians are encouraged to educate children about the dangers of playing with matches, lighters, fireworks, or other sources of ignition. These items should always be stored securely and out of the reach of children. The fire department warns that fires can spread with alarming speed, particularly when strong winds are present. Once established, bushfires can become extremely difficult to contain, placing firefighters and emergency responders at considerable risk while threatening nearby homes, businesses, utility infrastructure, and wildlife. Residents are urged to remain vigilant and immediately report any signs of smoke, unattended fires, or suspicious fire-related activity. Early reporting allows emergency responders to act quickly and may prevent a small fire from developing into a major incident. Fire prevention is a shared responsibility. By exercising caution and following basic fire safety practices, every resident can help reduce the risk of bushfires and protect lives, property, and the environment. For additional information or guidance regarding fire safety or controlled burning, members of the public may contact the fire department at 542-1215, 542-1217, or 542-6001. In the event of a fire or other emergency, residents should immediately call 919. Reporting from Studio One for the Voice of St. Martin, I am Johann James.
4: From Oranjestad, Aruba is looking to expand its agricultural trade with Peru by exploring opportunities to import a wider range of fresh fruits and vegetables directly from the South American country. The initiative follows a meeting between Prime Minister Mike Ayman and Gabriel Amaro Zamora, President of the Peruvian Association of Agriculture Producers Guild, AGAP, held in Lima. Discussions focus on strengthening food supply options for Aruba and building stronger commercial ties between the two nations. AGAP, which represents Peru's agricultural producers, exporters, and industry groups, said the talks helped identify Aruba's market needs and opportunities to supply products such as blueberries, grapes, and other fresh produce. Amaru noted that Aruba's tourism sector, particularly its hotel industry, creates strong demand for reliable access to high-quality agricultural products in addition to the needs of local residents. The discussions mark a step toward increasing Peru's role as a supplier of fresh produce to the Aruban market. This is the local and national news. As we continue in this newscast, Minister of Finance of Curaçao, Charles Cooper, says the government will investigate financial arrangements within the island's online gaming sector, including allegations that a private company linked to an individual identified as M. Galeo received 8.3 million guilders annually. Gonzalo Qualis has more in this report.
11: This whole story involves, of course, the former minister, Mr. Javier Silvania, was pretty much put aside by his party, MFK. In fact, many observers are still wondering what exactly is Mr. Silvania waiting for to even run away from the MFK party or either declare himself as an independent in the Parliament of Curaçao after both the party itself rejected Mr. Silvania definitely. This got started when the MFK party was due to have a new board of directors and Mr. Silvania proposed himself as a candidate to be the president of the party, and also he proposed himself to be a member of the board. Both were rejected totally by members of the MFK party, who definitely turned their back on this main vote getter of the party, that in the last elections that were held in 2025 got no less than 18,000 plus votes on his name. It is a big question how many of those 18,000 plus voters would vote again for Mr. Silvania now that he has brought into a real drama financially and politically, is supposed to be the one that arranged this whole platform of gaming to be taken care of some individuals in Malta, and the payments, 8.3 million guilders on a yearly basis, already three times this payment has been made, sending to a bank account in the Czech Republic. On top of it also comes that supposedly some of the funds have been converted into cryptocurrency. So there we stand right now. The Minister Cooper again reacted to a reaction that came from the quarters of Mr. Silvania, because supposedly on Facebook he is still expressing and giving here and there some statements where Mr. Silvania even said that Mr. Cooper was definitely aware of this 8.3 million that were sent to this company of Mr. Galeo to a bank in the Czech Republic, and from there on, nobody knows how Mr. Galeo was going to get this money. The fact of the matter is that although this might be the case, it is definite that the government decided already in this sense that they're going to have this investigation. And Mr. Cooper reacted to this statement where it was said that he was aware and was even sitting at a meeting. He is assuring that he had nothing to do, he had no information whatsoever, and it is an invention that he was aware and was sitting where this was being dealt with. It remains to be seen what the outcome will be. This is Gonzalo Quadens reporting for Radio PJD2 out of Willemstad, Curaçao.
4: In news coming from the other side of the Atlantic, the Dutch Human Environment and Transport Inspectorate, ILT, has placed KLM's aircraft maintenance division under increased scrutiny due to concerns about the handling and registration of minor maintenance work such as repairing paint damage, dents, and scratches. KLM and the ILT both confirmed that passenger safety is not at risk and that the airline's fleet continues to meet all safety requirements. The review concerns KLM engineering and maintenance, which services more than 3,000 aircraft annually, including planes from other airlines. The ILT said routine inspections revealed recurring compliance and administrative issues, which could potentially create operational risk. KLM must submit an improvement plan, and the increased oversight will remain in place until the end of the year. And finally, in news from France, humans are not the only victims of the massive wildfires that have ravaged France over recent weeks. Heart-rending images of deer and other wildlife fleeing flames, disoriented and distressed, have propagated across social media in recent days. Less visible species, smaller mammals, and insects whose populations are critical to fragile ecosystems have also been decimated. Brian Quinn of France 24 has more.
12: Desperately fleeing the inferno, these deer find themselves blocked by a fence, forced to run back into the burning forest. Their habitats incinerated, wild animals are the first direct victims of wildfires. Hedgehogs, hatchlings, lizards, countless numbers have died, unable to escape. Others take shelter where they can, like this deer hiding in the ruins of a shopping center. Volunteer groups are doing what they can to help survivors. This fawn was found by firefighters.
13: All four hooves are badly burned. He's probably had to walk through burning embers for days. We've covered his eyes to calm him for transport. Now we just need the vet's address.
12: He's now headed to the nearest animal hospital, where he's taken into care. The volunteer group is now getting hundreds of calls for rescues. Many normally timid wild animals now approach humans seeking sustenance, like this young red squirrel.
13: This one doesn't look burned. That's good. We're just going to try to feed him a bit.
12: A few seeds should help see him through. In the midst of the ravaged landscapes, finding food and hydration is now nearly impossible. These two volunteers are setting out water basins and piles of grain.
14: We are trying to bring water to birds, deer, bulls, anything still here and still alive.
12: There are also the hidden victims that live underground, notably insect populations. The burned ecosystems could take decades to recover.
4: France 24's Brian Quinn. And with that, we conclude this edition of The Local Report. I am D'Angelo Duzon-Saw on The Voice of St. Martin.
3: Epa, Suanang, aqui tá Michael Ferreira de Napa Auto Parts na Orange Grove Road em Colby e Napa Auto Parts na AT Ellis Road, Bandi Imigração, na Mandrete, Promé, Bosubi, Bresli, Prince Bernard. I tell you, no, you see the blue wave? It bring a lot of advertising, Suan. I win the everybody in the soccer world, round mundo, sa de Corsão. Na St. Martin, we no have a team blue wave. 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

0: lies in each and every one of you. It's Thursday, the 30th day of July, 2026. Sitting in here with you is yours truly, Lady Grace, until 10 o'clock. And of course, as usual, we start off your morning with a look at what's making news from the daily paper, the Daily Herald. On the front page this morning from Marigo, French side reverses decision. Private sector again allowed to deposit waste at the landfill. Ombudsman did not refer any laws to constitutional court last year. Ombudsman investigating rise in domestic violence cases, many involving children. And first perform a hearing in case of No Limit Soldiers leader Monday. Stay tuned. Those are the stories coming up next. And of course, we also have the inside stories for you today from the Daily Paper, the Daily Herald. Before we get to those stories, of course, we take a check on the forecast. It was quite dusty yesterday, if I might say so. Let's see what's in the forecast for today, which is valid until tomorrow morning, Friday, July 31st. Today through Friday morning will be cloudy to partly cloudy, hazy and breezy with brief showers possible. Our forecast high today will sit at 32 degrees Celsius. That's 90 degrees Fahrenheit. Forecast low, 28 degrees Celsius, 82 degrees Fahrenheit. Surface winds today through Friday morning, east-southeasterly to easterly with a gentle to moderate breeze at 8 to 16 miles per hour, higher gusts possible. Synopsis, a high-pressure system will maintain stable weather conditions across the area. Meanwhile, drifting pockets of low-level clouds may cause brief showers. Additionally, varying concentrations of Saharan dust, there you go, will maintain hazy conditions. Now, those with allergies and slash or respiratory illnesses, again, you should remain vigilant. Meanwhile, breezy conditions will persist. Slight to moderate seas will prevail. State of the sea and swells peaking from 2 to 5 feet. The outlook through Saturday morning, it will be partly cloudy, slightly hazy, and slightly breezy with isolated showers likely. Sunset for today, Thursday, will be at 6:47 p.m. Tomorrow, sunrise will be at 5:51 a.m. This forecast was presented by Eugenio at the Met office, and that is your forecast for today. Keep it locked when I come back after the break. Good news coming out of Marigold, where French side reverses decision. Private sector again allowed to deposit waste at the landfill. That story is up next right after this.
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for today, Thursday, July 30, 2026. From Marigold, following a meeting Wednesday afternoon with President Louis Mussington, his staff, and representatives from SXM Truckers, the decision not to allow the private sector to deposit waste at the landfill because it had reached a saturation point has been reversed. SXM Truckers representative Gerald Gums breathed a sigh of relief at the news. The truckers were facing a serious dilemma if the decision to deny access to the eco site was upheld by the management, not to mention potentially serious consequences to the environment if there was nowhere official to deposit waste. The pit that was created in 2025, known as Cell 10, had already reached capacity earlier than expected. No safeguard was space left, to safeguard what space was left, only official collectivity trucks could deposit household waste. Details of the negotiation were not known, however. Professor Lavelli and one of the vice presidents were also trying to find a solution with the landfill management in separate discussions. We, I quote, have authorization to return to the landfill as of today to drop off garbage, and on Saturday we have a visit with the management at the landfill to review what space they are giving us, end quote, confirmed Guns. More of that story continues on page 6. The Ombudsman did not refer any newly enacted laws to the Constitutional Court for review during 2025, according to the Ombudsman 2025 annual report. Under Article 127, Paragraph 3 of the Constitution of St. Martin, the Ombudsman serves as, and I quote, the guardian of the Constitution, end quote, and has the authority to refer newly enacted legislation to the Constitutional Court when it is considered inconsistent with the Constitution. The report states that while no laws were submitted for review in 2025, the Ombudsman continued monitoring the legislative agenda and assessing enacted legislation for constitutional compliance. The report also notes that proposed amendments to the National Ordinance on the Ombudsman, which have been submitted to the Department of Legal Affairs and Legislation, will undergo constitutional review as part of the legislative process. Excuse me. Okay, yeah. Now, the Ombudsman expressed appreciation for the continued functioning of the Constitutional Court and acknowledged the legacy of the late Judge Jacob Bob Witt, who served as the court's inaugural president until his passing in January 2024. Following his death, the Constitutional Court continued its work under Vice President Ben Vermeulen, while Dr. Nila Ardern was appointed as a new member from St. Martin in 2025. The Ombudsman said she is committed to constructive cooperation with the Constitutional Court, describing it as a vital part of St. Martin's constitutional framework. And more news from the Ombudsman. The Ombudsman has launched an own initiative investigation after identifying a concerning uptick in domestic violence cases reported at the end of 2024 and the beginning of 2025, many of which involved children. The issue raises serious concerns about the adequacy of services provided by government institutions to those affected. According to the Ombudsman 2025 annual report, the investigation was initiated after the early stages of information gathering highlighted potential shortcomings in how domestic violence cases are handled. Preliminary findings identified on page 6 identified several systemic concerns, including structural deficiencies and loopholes within the current legal and policy frameworks governing the government's response to domestic violence. The Ombudsman also found indications that deeper cultural biases may be impeding the government's ability to uphold standards of proper conduct and good governance when dealing with domestic violence cases. The report further points to inadequate child protection measures within the existing institutional framework as another area of concern. The investigation aims to identify gaps in services provided to victims of domestic violence, recommend improvements to safeguard the rights and well-being of victims, address structural and cultural deficiencies within the legal and policy frameworks, and strengthen child protection mechanisms in the context of domestic violence.
In other news this morning, also making the front page of the Daily Herald, the first pro forma hearing in a criminal investigation, Themis, against one of the alleged leaders of the No Limit Soldiers, NLS, criminal organization, Shurendi Tyson Quant, is scheduled for August 10 at 8 a.m. St. Martin time, 2 p.m. Netherlands time. The hearing will take place in a high security courtroom at the Penitentiaire Inrichting, or PI, in Vught. The hearing can also be followed by live stream from Casa de Corte in Curaçao and the courthouse in St. Martin. No prior registration is required to attend the hearing at either of these locations. Quant had recently been extradited to the Netherlands following a lengthy legal process in the United Arab Emirates, where he had been residing before his transfer to Dutch authorities. Quant is reportedly being held at the Extra Beveiligde Inrichting, or EBI, in Vught, the Netherlands' highest security prison. The facility houses inmates considered an exceptional security or escape risk and operates under some of the strictest detention measures in the Dutch justice system. The institution is designed to detain individuals whom authorities believe could pose a continuing threat to public safety or attempt to escape if held under ordinary prison conditions. His extradition follows a request, page six, submitted by Curaçao to the United Arab Emirates in September 2024. Prosecutors have previously alleged that the No Limit Soldiers organization was involved in international drug trafficking, money laundering, and violent offenses. The investigations have led to several high-profile prosecutors in recent years. That should be prosecutions, not prosecutors. So again, the investigations have led to several high-profile prosecutions in recent years. Quant's location became publicly known earlier this year during proceedings in the Themis 2 criminal case. During a hearing in May, prosecutors confirmed that he was living in Dubai after defense attorneys raised the possibility of hearing him as a witness. Inside the paper, USM reminds students about placement tests tomorrow. The University of St. Martin, USM, is reminding new students and others required to complete placement testing that assessments will be held tomorrow, Friday and Saturday, August 2nd, at the USM campus. USM said placement testing forms an important part of the admissions process and helps determine whether students are ready for specific courses. The requirement applies to new students entering USM degree programs, students enrolling in continuing education program or CEP, courses that require prerequisite assessments, students registering for individual courses where placement testing is required, and students who previously missed a placement testing session. Students who have already registered are encouraged to arrive on time and bring a valid form of identification. CPS urges health precautions as sargassum washes ashore. SMDF opens applications for Young Minds Big Ideas program. That's the St. Martin Development Fund. SMDF has opened applications for the second cohort of its Young Minds Big Ideas program, inviting young adults between the ages of 18 and 30 to develop and carry out community projects. According to SMDF, participants will work together to design and implement a community project with guidance from the SMDF team and mentors, while the ideas and direction of the project will come from the young people themselves. That story continues on page 3. More news related to the Ombudsman spends 1.44 million guilders in 2025, 159,523 Caribbean guilders is unused. The CETI St. Martin projects more than 1,350 direct and supported jobs. The CETI St. Martin is projecting the creation of more than 550 direct jobs and support for over 800 additional jobs across the island when the resort reaches full operation at Indigo Bay. The combined projection represents more than 1,350 employment opportunities linked directly and indirectly to the development, including positions within the resort and jobs supported through suppliers, contractors, services,
service providers, partners, and local businesses. The resort is scheduled to open in 2028 and has announced a local hiring target aimed at ensuring that St. Martin residents benefit from the employment generated by that project. New Holistic Healing Center to open on August 1st. Had an interview with them 2 days ago. An MP area and oversight alone will not lower GEBE bills. National Alliance and a Member of Parliament, MP Ardwell Arian, says stronger oversight of utilities company NV GEBE is a step forward, but it will not by itself reduce electricity bills or provide relief to consumers. The MP is calling on government to answer 5 questions about the fuel clause, fuel prices, and possible consumer relief. In a statement titled, "Verification and Relief Are Not the Same Thing," quote-unquote, Arian said the July 27 deadline for GEBE to submit information supporting its fuel clause adjustment should not be confused with relief for consumers. He said government had promised to update the public after the Bureau of Telecommunication and PosBTP assessed the documents and urged it to clearly state whether GEBE met the deadline, what information remains outstanding, what BTP concluded about the adjustment to 0.49 Caribbean guilders cents, and what action government intends to take. Anything I quote short of those 4 answers is a progress report, not a result, end quote. He said that story continues on page 5. IVSA interim inspector talks priorities in DCOM interview. Members of the public will have an opportunity to learn about ongoing reforms at the Inspectorate of Public Health, Social Development, and Labor, IVSA. When an interview with the interim inspector general, Dr. Joe Alcala, airs on Friday, July 31st. The interview conducted by the Department of Communication, DCOM, covers the role of IVSA, its priorities, responsibilities, and the latest developments within the organization. During the interview, Dr. Alcala explained that IVSA has been undergoing a reform project since November 2025 to review, assess, and update its internal operations, policies, and related legislation. According to DCOM, the project focuses on strengthening operational standards, addressing personnel needs, improving execution, modernizing the inspectorate, and enhancing its efficiency, effectiveness, and independence. In Willemstad, investigative journalist given LOK complaints documents, so that's a lock. Inter Willemstad loses on penalties. From Port of Spain, Inter Willemstad departed Caribbean Football Union, or CFU, Club Shield after a thrilling quarterfinal. Curaçao's national champions were defeated on penalties by Delfines del Este. Oh, that should be Delfines del... Oh, I'm seeing a... apostrophe on top of the any of the letters there. So it's Delfines del Este from the Dominican Republic, thereby missing out on a spot in the semifinals. After the convincing 5-2 victory over St. John's SC from Grenada in the previous round, Inter Willemstad started the match with confidence. However, it was the Dominicano side that took the lead shortly before halftime. Emmanuel Gomez Cadavid made it 1-0 in the 37th minute, leaving the Curaçao club trailing at the break. 50 youths start justice internship in Willemstad. Restoration clearance of stadium parking lot in Kralendijk Bonaire and market renovation nears completion. That is in Willemstad, where the renovation of Curaçao's round market, Marché Rondo, is entering its final phase and the facility is expected to reopen its doors soon. That's according to organization behind the works. In a public message, they express gratitude to residents and visitors for their patience, understanding, and support throughout the process. I quote, "Good things take time," end quote. Pardon me. The organization stated, adding that the team has been working with dedication to complete a renewed space that honors the island's heart, culture, and traditions. The project aims to give the marketplace a new chapter while preserving its importance as a cultural and community landmark. 100 Caribbean guilders support to be paid on Friday. That's understand in Willemstad.
Probe won't affect e-gaming licenses. More news out of Willemstad. MFK faction visits project. And in St. Eustatius, Stacia government says July 21st oil spill posed no risk to public or environment. Back in Willemstad, man held after fight with police. A 43-year-old man has been arrested on suspicion of assaults and threats following an incident early Tuesday morning near an establishment on Helmin Magno Wheels Boulevard in Otrobanda. According to the Curaçao Police Force KPC, the dispatch center sent a unit from the Otrobanda station to the location around 2:15 a.m. after receiving reports of an assault. The patrol determined that an argument had taken place between the man and an officer at the scene. The confrontation later escalated into a physical altercation between the two. Authorities identified the suspect as initials IGR, born in Curaçao. He was detained and brought before an assistant prosecutor who ordered his custody pending further investigation. In other unrelated police news, Curaçao's traffic enforcement team carried out another targeted operation on Monday aimed at addressing violations of traffic laws across the island. During the action, officers issued several official reports for missing or expired vehicle inspection cards, insurance, proof of road tax payment, and /or driver's licenses. The team also addressed two groups of young cyclists who are riding at night without proper safety equipment. 21 after the hour, 21 minute pasay 7, 9 minute to 4, half 8. SDK truck shunned over safety concern. That Curaçao Athletics Union, CAP, has decided to temporarily stop organizing official competitions at the track of multi-purpose stadium. That's Centro Deportivo Corsal SDK. Now, according to the federation, the condition of its surface has deteriorated to the point that hosting meets there is no longer safe or responsible. The Trupial Classic held earlier this month was the final official athletics event on the current track, according to CAB. The international competition attracted athletes from 6 Caribbean countries. Although the event was completed successfully, the poor condition of the track was once again clearly visible, the federation said. And Godet warns of social crises in Willemstad. Former Member of Parliament MP Anthony

attention, movement, and action are needed, end quote, Godet stated. Sylvania asked PISAS to restore unity in MFK. Former Minister of Finance and current MFK Member of Parliament MP, Javier Sylvania is calling on Prime Minister and MFK leader Gilmar PISAS to restore peace and unity within the ruling party amid the growing disputes surrounding Curaçao's online gaming sector. Sylvania also criticized statements made by current Minister of Finance Charles Cooper of the MFK regarding the Curaçao gaming authority CGA implementation of the national ordinance on games of chance, luck, and payments made during Sylvania's tenure as minister. According to him, Cooper's public statements contain factual inaccuracies and create unnecessary uncertainty around one of Curaçao's most important emerging economic sectors. He argued that public debate should be based on verified facts rather than assumptions or insinuations. In Eindhoven, in the Netherlands, three arrested in raids in anti-terrorism probe. And continuing here in the paper for today, Thursday, from Nevis, Brantley geothermal project advances tower drilling phase. In Amsterdam tightens security for World Pride after Berlin attack. Amsterdam will step up security at the World Pride celebration it is hosting following the deadly Berlin Pride attack, with the canal parade on Saturday expected to draw hundreds of thousands of spectators. Security at Pride, I quote, has always been at a very high level in Amsterdam. Where necessary, we will take additional measures which visitors will hopefully notice as little as possible, end quote, Amsterdam Mayor Femke Halsema said in a statement. Her office declined to detail the measures, saying only that the event was being taken, quote unquote, very seriously. From The Hague, government failed to protect family of Marengo Crown witness. In Deventer closes port due to low river levels. In Amsterdam, police manhunt after car carrying explosive crashes during a chase. Dutch police are trying to trace the occupants of a car that crashed at high speed in Amsterdam while carrying high explosives. Dozens of homes were later evacuated. The black BMW was being pursued by Dutch police after their German colleagues spotted it at the scene of a cash point explosion in Vuurhessen. That's in Vuurhessen, around 250 kilometers from the Dutch border. Witnesses described how it was driven into Amsterdam's Osdorp district at high speed. The car then hit a speed bump and crashed. The occupants, at least one of whom was armed, got out and fled on foot. The specialist explosives team quickly arrived on the scene and cleared all houses within a 100 meter radius after discovering bomb making materials in the vehicle. Residents had to stay out of their homes for nearly 9 hours following the incident, which happened around 1 p.m. Tuesday, until the car was taken away on a tow truck. Safety concerns prompt extra scrutiny of KLM maintenance. That's also coming out of Amsterdam. The maintenance division of Dutch flag carrier KLM has been put under stricter supervision due to concerns about its workplace safety culture. The Dutch Environment and Transport Inspectorate, ILT, confirmed to newspaper De Volkskrant that special measures had been put in place at KLM engineering and maintenance since May and would last for the rest of the year. The department handles more than 3,000 aircraft and components per year on behalf of major airlines such as British Airways, Lufthansa, and Emirates, as well as KLM and its subsidiary Transavia. It recorded a turnover of 2.4 billion euros in 2025, or roughly 18% of KLM's total revenue. 27 after the hour, we go to Georgetown, Guyana, where CCJ rejects Mohammed's appeal, clears way for U.S. extradition case to resume. The Caribbean Court of Justice, CCJ, on Wednesday dismissed an appeal by Guyana opposition leader Azrudin Mohammed and his father Nazar Mohammed, clearing the way for extradition proceedings sought by the United States to resume after a four-month suspension. The seven judges were unanimous in their decision dismissing the appeal. The region's highest court upheld decisions by Guyana's High Court and Court of Appeal, ruling that the Minister of Home Affairs acted within the powers granted under the Fugitive Offenders Act when issuing an authority to proceed or aid.

0: ATP following a U.S. extradition request. Justice Denise Barrow delivering the lead judgment on behalf of himself and CCJ President Justice Winston Anderson said the minister's decision was an administrative step and any perceptions of bias have no bearing on her actions. The ruling lifts an interim stay granted by the CCJ in March, allowing the extradition case before the Georgetown Magistrates Court to resume. From Port of Spain, 10 held under emergency orders over alleged organized crime links. 10 people have been detained under preventive detention order issued under Trinidad and Tobago's emergency regulations, with authorities alleging links to firearms offenses, extortion, violent robberies, human trafficking, and planned attacks. The orders were signed by Homeland Security Minister Roger Alexander between July 17 and 23 under the Emergency Powers Regulations 2026. According to copies reviewed by Guardian Media, they identified people described by the authorities as alleged gang leaders, enforcers, shooters, and facilitators in the communities across both islands. One order alleged the operation of a human trafficking network between Trinidad and Tobago. Titus Joseph, Irie Dubois, and Petit Valley and Charlieville was identified as its alleged leader. Authorities claim the network recruited, transported, harbored, and sexually exploited vulnerable women and minors for financial gain. And the Dubois Dubois coordinated victims' movement between the two islands. Back in Georgetown, my life is in God's hands. Embattled Edge Hill is defying calls for him to resign. In news from the from Hamilton, Bermuda, solar customers stand up against rates. That's a country I want to visit. Bermuda. That's right in the middle of the ocean there. Looks nice though, but it's very expensive. But yeah, anyhow. And you know the thing is about Bermuda, they allow only one car per household. They have a lot of scooters because that's the only way they can, not the only way, the other way of transportation there, but one vehicle per household. That's in Bermuda. Back to other news. PM Kamala confirms assassination inquiry has expanded internationally. Trinidad and Tobago Prime Minister Kamala Prasad Bissessar has revealed that the ongoing law enforcement investigation into an alleged conspiracy to assassinate her and senior members of her cabinet has expanded significantly to involve multiple international investigative bodies and foreign jurisdictions. Speaking publicly regarding the high-profile security probe, the Prime Minister confirmed that intelligence and law enforcement agencies from partnering nations are actively assisting local authorities. According to official disclosures, the scope of the inquiry had broadened considerably since initial arrests were executed, leading investigators to examine international financial movements, corporate entities, and individuals operating outside Trinidad and Tobago. The development follows recent actions taken by Homeland Security Minister Roger Alexander, who revoked preventative detention orders previously issued against prominent local businessman Dominique Hadid and his spouse, Genevieve. The couple had been arrested on June 24th as part of a Trinidad and Tobago Police Service investigation into the alleged assassination conspiracy targeting the Prime Minister and Attorney General, John Jeremy. It's 7:32 from the U.S. and the world. Fauci invokes Fifth Amendment and Rand Paul-led COVID hearing, said that about 100 times. Yeah, invoking the Fifth Amendment. Blanche's confirmation vote postponed amid Republican backlash over weaponization fund. And Trump unveils $22 billion plan to remake Washington Dulles Airport. Oh, boy. More construction. Wildfires strike further east in Europe. Three Greek firefighters killed on Crete. And Hungary nuclear plant shuts down reactor as Danube water level falls. And also on the international pages today, U.S. military strikes back at Iranian targets, and U.S. military may require some troops to surrender their cell phones. Let's go to our editorial for today, Thursday. To what extent? Question mark. Vraagteken. A call made by St. Martin's Ombudsman to change legislation for victims of crime awarded more than 5,000 Caribbean guilders by the court that was in Wednesday's newspaper was interesting. The penal code allows government to advance up to that amount. For anything higher, victims depend on the offender's ability and willingness to pay. Now, the latter indeed seems unfair and creates a situation where the innocent suffer consequences due to actions or lack thereof by the guilty. Use of the crime fund to cover this adjustment's predictable extra future cost is recommended so taxpayers don't end up footing the bill. However, these remain public means. The term, quote-unquote, advance suggests the money will someday be returned. In reality, that is certainly not always the case. All this raises the issue of whether society should in effect carry the burden for convicts failing to comply fully with their sentence. That doesn't appear completely right either. What's more, no new limit was mentioned. Theoretically, related expenses could thus run up to tens or even hundreds of thousands. While the idea promotes justice being done to victims, practical implications, including financial ones, must be carefully studied first. In doing so, to what extent, remains one of the main questions. Yeah, to what extent? Question mark on that one there. Definitely is from the editorial for today, Thursday, 30th day of July, 2026. A recap of the stories on the front page for today. Friends side reverses decision. Private sector again allowed to deposit waste at the landfill. Woo-hoo. Ombudsman investigating rise in domestic violence cases, many involving children. We have to protect our, we have to protect the children, people. Remember that. Ombudsman did not refer any laws to constitutional court last year. And first perform a hearing in case of No Limit Soldiers leader will take place on Monday. Boom. 27:35. I said 27:35. What time is that? 7:35 is the time here on 102.7. That's your news for today. Keep it locked right here. I mean, from the paper, of course. We got more news coming up for you at 1 o'clock this afternoon. But in the meantime, of course, don't touch the dial. I've got more great show for you coming up. Today, we're going to continue with OCD, types of OCD. Yeah, that was part two of our Health Watch for today. And other stories and trending topics, your horoscope, birthdays, and what have you, all happening here this morning with yours truly, Lady Grace. Keep it locked, all right?
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Imagining a lot of happy people, and most of you are with someone you love. Well, you are the lucky ones. All over the world, there are lots of people who are alone tonight. I imagine most of us have been in that situation at some time or another. I know I have. Recently, I heard a most beautiful song with a dynamic lyric that really expresses this feeling of loneliness. It means a lot to me personally, and I'd like to share it with you. I think you'll see what I mean.

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This is us, our new public campaign. You'll see it on the streets and online. Discover how numbers tell us who we are. And don't forget, take part in our surveys. 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

this is the tempo and this is the melody. I was alone in the dark when I met you. Drums.

sadikong edastar, korebong mesora sinay, paso turmi pies.

0: declaration, UEFA, said the World Cup could not be treated as an investment product and was not for sale. The prospect of European teams staying away from FIFA competitions is likely to discourage investors since they dominate the game. Here's our sports correspondent, Joe Linsky.
1: Arguably, you cannot really have a World Cup, and at the next Men's World Cup, Spain and Portugal are due to be the host nations, of course. But here we have all 55 nations from UEFA in Europe saying that they can totally condemn these plans put forward by FIFA, and they are willing to boycott the World Cup. It is quite an extraordinary development here. But in terms of all FIFA competitions, the most immediate concern for FIFA will be the Women's World Cup next year, which is being hosted in Brazil.
0: Thousands of migrants are scaling the border fence separating Morocco from Spain's North African enclave of Ceuta. Moroccan border patrols are said to have withdrawn. The authorities say 1,500 people arrived in recent days by swimming. Our Global Affairs correspondent Sebastian Usher reports.
2: This is one of the biggest surges in attempted crossings by migrants from Africa through the Spanish enclave of Ceuta for years. Over the past week, many have swum around the barrier between Morocco and the city. Now thousands more have been jumping over the fence to join them. Some of the migrants shouted, "Long live Spain," as they entered the Spanish enclave, which is their entry point into the European Union. Security forces on either side of a border do not appear to have taken concerted action to stop the exodus. Ceuta is one of two Spanish-controlled cities on the north coast of Africa. The Spanish government says it's mounting a coordinated response to the crisis with Moroccan help.
0: Brazil's president, Luiz Inácio Lula da Silva, has confirmed that his government denied visas to two U.S. officials, accusing them of seeking to interfere in October's election. U.S. State Department officials had been planning to travel to Brazil this month and were expected to meet the right-wing presidential candidate, Flavio Bolsonaro, who's an ally of Donald Trump. Ione Wells has more details.
3: Two U.S. State Department officials were due to visit Brazil at the end of July, intending to meet with Flavio Bolsonaro and electoral officials, but Brazil blocked their visas, with President Lula saying they were sent to Brazil to meddle in the elections. The U.S. called the suggestion they were trying to interfere baseless. The planned trip came after Flavio Bolsonaro addressed a room full of foreign diplomats and made unfounded claims about Brazil's electronic voting machines, including that they had the same origin as Venezuela's. He later denied he was questioning the system, instead that he wanted to encourage international observers to attend.
0: Ione Wells reporting. World News from the BBC. The economy of Saudi Arabia has shrunk by almost 5% in the second quarter of the year compared to the same period last year, as the fallout of the Iran war exerts its toll. The contraction has been driven by a near 25% decline in the oil sector, which has been hit hard by Iran's all but complete closure of the Strait of Hormuz. Turkish prosecutors say they've arrested an opposition mayor for corruption. Erdal Başakçıoğlu, an award-winning television actor, is the mayor of an Ankara suburb, Etimesgut. He's the latest member of the Republican People's Party, CHP, to be targeted by criminal proceedings, which the opposition party calls a political campaign. The wife of the prominent Ugandan opposition figure, Kizza Besigye, says he's unconscious and is being treated in an intensive care unit in Kampala's main hospital. On Wednesday, the 70-year-old collapsed in a Kampala court where he's standing trial on treason charges. Richard Kagoi reports from Nairobi.
4: Winnie Bianyima, who is also the executive director of UNAIDS, says her husband, Dr. Kizza Besigye, is unable to speak and unresponsive even to pain stimuli. A hospital official confirmed he is receiving treatment, but gave no further details. Dr. Besigye collapsed during a court session in the capital Kampala on Wednesday. He's been in custody for nearly 2 years after being abducted in neighboring Kenya and forcibly taken to Uganda. His supporters say the charges are politically motivated and that his detention is part of an ongoing crackdown of opponents of the long-serving President Yoweri Museveni.
0: A museum cafe in the Netherlands is searching for its chairs after a group of thieves made off with more than 80 of them. The red designer chairs were taken from the terrace of a cafe in the city of Maastricht. In total, they're believed to be worth nearly $25,000. The cafe's manager told local media that the chairs had been tied down with metal cables. BBC News.
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6: E passou a nan, aqui tá Michael Ferrier de Napa Auto Parts na Orange Grove Road em Colby e Napa Auto Parts na AT Ellis Road, Bandi Imigração na Mandrete, promê, vou subir Bresley, Prince Bernard. I tell you, you see the blue wave? It bring a lot of advertising, so I win the everybody in the soccer world, round mundo, sa de Corsão. Na St. Martin, we no have a team blue wave. Lo que sí los tengo, está Napa Blue Death. No, nadie ver como orejan. Blue Death is a liquid you must put in your car or truck, but only Sinanta diesel, like Audi diesel, Volkswagen diesel, Mercedes diesel, big truck diesel. Me recuerda bom, nobody, nothing lugar iba St. Martin got better or cheaper Blue Death than Napa Auto Truck and Marine Parts Gallo. Manda turbo brother nang pa cumbra. Send your brother them to Napa St. Martin pa nang cumbra nos Blue Death and start a trend riba social media for St. Martin. 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Combo.
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8: Welcome to the local report on the Voice of St. Martin. I am D'Angelo Duzon-Saw. The police force of St. Martin KPSM is investigating a string of incidents that ended in a dangerous police chase on Wednesday evening, July 29th. The investigation began after a white Suzuki Jimny was reported stolen from Wellington Road in Cole Bay. Later that evening, officers responded to a theft at a Chinese supermarket in Middle Region, where a well-known suspect allegedly attempted to steal merchandise and threatened employees. While at the scene, officers spotted the suspect entering the stolen Suzuki Jimny and attempted to stop him. The suspect fled, leading police on a reckless pursuit through Dutch Quarter. During the chase, he collided with another vehicle and damaged the police vehicle before abandoning the stolen Suzuki Jimny in the Garden of Eden area and fleeing on foot. Police discharged a warning shot during the foot pursuit in accordance with the use of force procedures, but the suspect escaped. Officers recovered items believed to belong to the suspect and seized the stolen vehicle for forensic examination. No serious injuries were reported, and the investigation remains ongoing. The Honorable Minister of Education, Culture, Youth and Sport, ECYS, Melissa Gum, stated that the ministry's artificial intelligence policy for education is moving forward steadily and has now entered the first phase of stakeholder consultations. Speaking during her social media information session on Tuesday, July 28th, Minister Gums explained that the consultation process will engage educators, schools, teacher training programs, and other key stakeholders to gather input on the responsible integration of artificial intelligence into the education system. During the session, Minister Gums also provided additional details on the recently signed Memorandum of Understanding MOU between the Ministries of ECYS and Justice, along with the St. Martin Library, to establish a satellite library at the Point Blanche Correctional Facility.
9: We're now moving into phase one of stakeholder consultations. So that would include educators, schools, after-school programs, and so forth. So you should be hearing from the project team soon to get your input and insight into how AI can be responsibly utilized in education. As well, the tendering for public education maintenance should be going out soon. We would have liked it to be out earlier. However, we had some critical losses internally, familial-wise, within the ministry. So we wanted to give those persons their space to be able to grieve properly. And now we can get back to the business of getting the tendering done. And then finally, one of my more favorite things that I had to attend in this last couple of weeks is the signing of the MOU for the satellite library at the House for Detention in Point Blanche. I was able to talk a bit about a program that I involved myself with when I was in Miami, which included reading to inmates within the Miami-Dade correctional system. And, you know, I told the story about how, yeah, I was happy to see like 5-6 prisoners in the room with us while we were signing the MOU. I've heard talks about a book club being started, you know, and I want to give them their due shout outs, for, you know, improving themselves and improving their literacy while incarcerated. I talked a bit about Shaka Singor, and they also, of course, met Mr. Singor when he was here on the island with RCA's Lies, talking about his book and his own time in prison and how, you know, reading and writing while incarcerated helped him to basically chart a path out. And that is also the experience that, you know, we had as readers in Miami-Dade, where, you know, there were not that many people coming, but then one inmate kind of corralled the rest. And I said, you know, how did you get him to come? And he was like, well, you know, at first they didn't want to because they were like, oh, what are these nerds going to talk to me about? And I told them, maybe if we'd been a little more nerd, we wouldn't have ended up where we are. And he said, you know, maybe a little bit of nerd can help us on the way out. So again, very happy to collaborate with my colleague, Minister Tacklin from the Ministry of Justice, the Simatin Library as well, and of course, Mr. Kati up at the House of Detention. I think it's an amazing project. When I did a tour with Parliament of the prison, the library is one of the spots that I lingered in the most, you know, just to see what kind of books they had. I even offered to donate books because they did have some quite outdated titles. Having a satellite library there means that our inmates are going to have access to more updated titles, as well as audiobooks. So if they're not able to maybe focus on words on a page, they can maybe focus on words that they're hearing read to them. So, of course, the Ministry of Justice knows that in any way ECYS can assist, we will, and the prison knows this as well as the library. So very happy to have been part of that and looking forward to the book club being started. And who knows, maybe I will suggest some books for the book club.
8: Education, Culture, Youth and Sport Minister Melissa Gumbs. The Collective Prevention Services, CPS, a department within the Ministry of Public Health, Social Development and Labor, VSA, is advising residents and visitors to take appropriate health precautions following the arrival of large quantities of seasonal sargassum seaweed along several coastal areas of St. Martin. Johan James has more.
10: Sargassum is a naturally occurring brown seaweed that floats on the surface of the Atlantic Ocean and Caribbean Sea. While it plays an important ecological role in the open ocean by providing habitat for marine life, excessive amounts washing ashore have become increasingly common throughout the Caribbean over the past decade. Once sargassum accumulates along the shoreline, it begins to decompose, releasing hydrogen sulfide gas. This colorless gas has a distinctive odor, often compared to rotten eggs. In high concentrations or with prolonged exposure, hydrogen sulfide can pose health risks, particularly for individuals living or spending extended periods near affected beaches. Exposure may result in irritation of the eyes, nose, and throat, headaches, dizziness, nausea, coughing, and breathing difficulties. Persons with asthma, chronic obstructive pulmonary disease, COPD, allergies, or other respiratory conditions may experience worsening of their symptoms. Those most vulnerable include older adults, infants and young children, pregnant women, and individuals with underlying heart or lung conditions. Residents living in coastal communities where sargassum is actively decomposing are encouraged to keep doors and windows closed whenever possible, particularly when strong onshore winds carry the odor inland. If available, the use of air conditioning with clean filters or air purifiers equipped with HEPA filters may help reduce indoor exposure to airborne irritants. CPS also recommends limiting the amount of time spent on beaches experiencing heavy accumulations of decomposing seaweed. Swimming is discouraged in areas where large quantities of decomposing sargassum are present, as decaying organic material can reduce water quality, decrease oxygen levels near the shoreline, and conceal debris or marine organisms beneath the seaweed. Beachgoers are encouraged to seek alternative beaches that are free of significant sargassum accumulation. Pet owners should also exercise caution. Dogs and other animals can be affected by inhaling hydrogen sulfide gas, and pets should be prevented from playing in or ingesting decomposing seaweed, which may cause illness. Individuals who experience persistent headaches, difficulty breathing, severe eye irritation, chest discomfort, nausea, or any worsening of existing respiratory conditions after exposure to sargassum should seek medical attention promptly. Persons who rely on prescribed inhalers or other respiratory medications should ensure that they have an adequate supply readily available. Protecting public health is a shared responsibility. By taking simple preventive measures and remaining aware of changing coastal conditions, residents and visitors can reduce potential health risks while enjoying St. Martin's beaches safely throughout the sargassum season. Reporting from Studio One for the Voice of St. Martin, I'm Johan James.
8: The first pro forma hearing in the criminal case against Surrendi Adelson Tyson Quant is scheduled for August 10th in the high security courtroom at De Vught prison in the Netherlands, the court said in a press release issued on Wednesday, July 29th. Quant, whom prosecutors identify as an alleged leader of the No Limits Soldiers NLS criminal organization, was extradited from Dubai to Curacao in June after his 2020 arrest. He faces charges including ordering assassinations, kidnapping, money laundering, and leading a criminal organization as part of the large-scale FEMIS investigation into transnational organized crime. The local and national news will continue in a moment. Continuing in this newscast, the Prime Minister of Curacao, Gilmar Pic-Pisas, held a press conference this week addressing a range of issues and providing updates to the media. Among the topics discussed was the future of former Minister of Finance and current MFK Member of Parliament, Javier Silvania of the MFK. Gonzalo Qualis has the details.
11: But according to Mr. Pisas, in the press conference that he held, and it's been quite a while that they're having a press conference with Mr. Pisas, so the press welcomed his presence and over 2 hours with him on this whole matter. And the only thing that Mr. Pisas could say is that the board of the party has to take a decision on Mr. Silvania, that he was not going to take a decision. He even added that he had Mr. Silvania as the next leader of the MFK party. He said also that everybody knows the kind of character that Mr. Silvania has. He has a very difficult character, according to Mr. Pisas. But even with that, and the fact that he got, of course, over 18,000 votes that made the MFK party, the party it is right now, as the sole dominant party in parliament, which is something that hasn't taken place in this country for quite a while. But that is the situation that we have right now. And with this in mind, now it is a waiting game to see ultimately who will be ruling in this case. According to Mr. Pisas, the board will have to take a decision, and he will be announcing that decision. No decision has been announced yet on this particular matter, but definitely it tells a lot of the 18,000 plus voters that they should be realizing why they deposited their confidence in this Mr. Silvania, who turned out right now to be one expendable of the MFK party, as it seems, according to all of the information that is right now, because Mr. Pisas stopped short in saying what he was thinking definitely, and even added that he had Mr. Silvania as one of the candidates to lead the party. But if that is the case right now, it's very doubtful. Information will be coming out because this matter has not been solved yet. This is Gonzalo Cuales, reporting for Radio PJD2, out of Willemstad, Curaçao.
8: From Oranjestad, Venezuela's consul in Aruba, Anabel Lugo, says reopening the air border between Aruba and Venezuela would contribute to strengthening the historic relationship between the two neighboring countries. The air link between the two nations has been suspended for several years, with periodic reports suggesting a possible reopening, although no official announcement has been made. Lugo stated that Venezuela respects Aruba's position on the matter, noting that Venezuela has never closed its own airspace to Aruba. She explained that the decision to suspend air traffic from Venezuela was made by Aruba, which she said is within Aruba's sovereign authority. The consul added that Venezuelan authorities became aware of reports about a possible reopening on August 1st through media coverage. Following inquiries, they were informed that the Aruba government is still assessing various issues before making a final decision. Lugo emphasized that the decision ultimately rests with Aruba's government, which will determine and announce whether the air border will reopen. In news coming from the other side of the Atlantic, the population of the Netherlands grew by more than 23,000 people in the first half of 2026, reaching 18.15 million residents. This growth was significantly lower than the 37,000 increase recorded in the same period in 2025, continuing a decline in population growth since 2022. The increase was driven entirely by immigration, as national population growth remained negative, with more deaths, 90,200, than births, 82,000, resulting in a natural decrease of 8,100 people. Immigration slowed, with 126,000 people moving to the Netherlands and 95,000 leaving, creating a net migration gain of over 31,000 people, nearly 14,000 fewer than the previous year. The decline was mainly linked to fewer asylum seekers, particularly from Syria, Iraq, Iran, Somalia, and Yemen. There were also fewer arrivals from countries such as Turkey, China, India, and Poland, while migration from Ukraine increased. The first half population growth in 2026 was the lowest since the COVID-19 pandemic in 2020 and well below the average growth of about 50,000 people recorded in the first 6 months of the years between 2021 and 2026. In news from Paris, French authorities on Thursday gave the go-ahead for 84,000 evacuees forced out by a massive wildfire in the country's southwest to return to their homes. More than 220,000 people were forced to flee their homes or holiday accommodations since the blaze broke out. Carrie's Garland of France 24 has more in this report.
12: Well, after a calm night and even a little bit of rain here this Thursday morning, the situation of the fires in the Gironde region remains stable. There are six active fire zones still going on. Now, given these rather favorable weather conditions, local authorities have announced that a further 84,000 people who had been evacuated from their homes can now return. This announcement concerns nine towns, though where I am in Lège-Capferay, this is not the case. On the edge of this forest here, we can see a few properties that burned when flames first arrived here last week. In total, 240 homes have been destroyed by the blaze. Most of them are in the town of Le Porge. There's a group of residents who are seeking to take legal action against the state to determine who's responsible for the disaster. They say the town was sacrificed. Some even say they didn't receive emergency text alerts. So emotion is still running high and there remains uncertainty.
8: France 24's Carrie's Garland. And finally, in this newscast, a French teenager was fined in Singapore Thursday after pleading guilty to a public nuisance charge for a straw-licking stunt that landed him in hot water in the city-state. Angela Barnes is a journalist with Euronews.
13: A French teenager was fined 600 Singaporean dollars, or around 400 euros, after admitting to posting to social media a video of himself putting back a straw he had licked into the dispenser of an orange.

Do you operate safely when using gas cylinders? Accidents with gas cylinders are usually the result of misuse. 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

Are you between 12 and 18 years old? 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Like vandalism, skipping school, or driving without a driver's license? In that case, the police or the public prosecutor's office may send you to the Hull Bureau. At the Hull Bureau, you get a chance to prevent a criminal record. This is very important for your future, because with a criminal record, it's less easy to get a job. 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

J.E. 어. It. I'ma send this song out to my dad. Cause one day I came to him talking how I was feeling about this girl. He told me he used to write poetry, so I'ma try to poetically explain.

Would you like to know exactly how it is with the minimum wage, contracts, overtime, dismissal, illness, working hours, and all your rights as an employee or employer? Or do you have a conflict at work and are you looking for advice or mediation? 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

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Our island is growing through births and new residents who come to live here. 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

Ya. Yes, sir. So now I'm going to give you a song called Like You Do Then, everybody here. We are the slaves until Africa and Africans are free. This is a song called Slave.

If you purchase a home or business premises or renovate a property, as of the 1st of January 2024, you are required to inform the Belasting Deeds. You must also do this if you already possess real estate but have not yet received a tax assessment. How can you report this? Complete the online form on the website of the Belasting Deeds. Please note, you may be fined if you fail to report this on time. Like to know more about the reporting obligation for real estate? Then please visit www.belastingdeeds-cn.nl.

0: the experience that, you know, we had as readers in Miami-Dade, where, you know, there were not that many people coming, but then one inmate kind of corralled the rest. And I said, you know, how did you get him to come? And he was like, well, you know, at first they didn't want to because they were like, oh, what are these nerds going to talk to me about? And I told them, maybe if we'd been a little more nerd, we wouldn't have ended up where we are. And he said, you know, maybe a little bit of nerd can help us on the way out. So again, I'm very happy to collaborate with my colleague, Minister Tacklin from the Ministry of Justice, the Simatin Library as well, and of course, Mr. Kati up at the House of Detention. I think it's an amazing project. When I did a tour with Parliament of the prison, the library is one of the spots that I lingered in the most, you know, just to see what kind of books they had. I even offered to donate books because they did have some quite outdated titles. Having a satellite library there means that our inmates are going to have access to more updated titles, as well as audiobooks. So if they're not able to maybe focus on words on a page, they can maybe focus on words that they're hearing read to them. So, of course, the Ministry of Justice knows that in any way ECYS can assist, we will, and the prison knows this as well as the library. So very happy to have been part of that and looking forward to the book club being started. And who knows, maybe I will suggest some books for the book club.
1: Education, Culture, Youth and Sport Minister Melissa Gumbs. The Collective Prevention Services, CPS, a department within the Ministry of Public Health, Social Development and Labor, VSA, is advising residents and visitors to take appropriate health precautions following the arrival of large quantities of seasonal sargassum seaweed along several coastal areas of St. Martin. Johan James has more.
2: Sargassum is a naturally occurring brown seaweed that floats on the surface of the Atlantic Ocean and Caribbean Sea. While it plays an important ecological role in the open ocean by providing habitat for marine life, excessive amounts washing ashore have become increasingly common throughout the Caribbean over the past decade. Once sargassum accumulates along the shoreline, it begins to decompose, releasing hydrogen sulfide gas. This colorless gas has a distinctive odor, often compared to rotten eggs. In high concentrations or with prolonged exposure, hydrogen sulfide can pose health risks, particularly for individuals living or spending extended periods near affected beaches. Exposure may result in irritation of the eyes, nose, and throat, headaches, dizziness, nausea, coughing, and breathing difficulties. Persons with asthma, chronic obstructive pulmonary disease, COPD, allergies, or other respiratory conditions may experience worsening of their symptoms. Those most vulnerable include older adults, infants and young children, pregnant women, and individuals with underlying heart or lung conditions. Residents living in coastal communities where sargassum is actively decomposing are encouraged to keep doors and windows closed whenever possible, particularly when strong onshore winds carry the odor inland. If available, the use of air conditioning with clean filters or air purifiers equipped with HEPA filters may help reduce indoor exposure to airborne irritants. CPS also recommends limiting the amount of time spent on beaches experiencing heavy accumulations of decomposing seaweed. Swimming is discouraged in areas where large quantities of decomposing sargassum are present. As decaying organic material can reduce water quality, decrease oxygen levels near the shoreline, and conceal debris or marine organisms beneath the seaweed. Beachgoers are encouraged to seek alternative beaches that are free of significant sargassum accumulation. Pet owners should also exercise caution. Dogs and other animals can be affected by inhaling hydrogen sulfide gas, and pets should be prevented from playing in or ingesting decomposing seaweed, which may cause illness. Individuals who experience persistent headaches, difficulty breathing, severe eye irritation, chest discomfort, nausea, or any worsening of existing respiratory conditions after exposure to sargassum should seek medical attention promptly. Persons who rely on prescribed inhalers or other respiratory medications should ensure that they have an adequate supply readily available. Protecting public health is a shared responsibility. By taking simple preventive measures and remaining aware of changing coastal conditions, residents and visitors can reduce potential health risks while enjoying St. Martin's beaches safely throughout the sargassum season. Reporting from Studio One for the Voice of St. Martin, I'm Johan James.
1: The first pro forma hearing in the criminal case against Serendi Adelson Tyson Quant is scheduled for August 10th in the high security courtroom at De Vught prison in the Netherlands, the court said in a press release issued on Wednesday, July 29th. Quant, whom prosecutors identify as an alleged leader of the No Limits Soldiers NLS criminal organization, was extradited from Dubai to Curacao in June after his 2020 arrest. He faces charges including ordering assassinations, kidnapping, money laundering, and leading a criminal organization as part of the large-scale FEMIS investigation into transnational organized crime. The local and national news will continue in a moment. Continuing in this newscast, the Prime Minister of Curacao, Gilmar Pic-Pisas, held a press conference this week addressing a range of issues and providing updates to the media. Among the topics discussed was the future of former Minister of Finance and current MFK Member of Parliament, Javier Silvania of the MFK. Gonzalo Qualis has the details.
3: According to Mr. Pisas, in the press conference that he held, and it's been quite a while that they're having a press conference with Mr. Pisas, so the press welcomed his presence and over 2 hours with him on this whole matter. And the only thing that Mr. Pisas could say is that the board of the party has to take a decision on Mr. Silvania, that he was not going to take a decision. He even added that he had Mr. Silvania as the next leader of the MFK party. He said also that everybody knows the kind of character that Mr. Silvania has. He has a very difficult character, according to Mr. Pisas. But even with that, and the fact that he got, of course, over 18,000 votes that made the MFK party, the party it is right now, as the sole dominant party in parliament, which is something that hasn't taken place in this country for quite a while. But that is the situation that we have right now. And with this in mind, now it is a waiting game to see ultimately who will be ruling in this case. According to Mr. Pisas, the board will have to take a decision, and he will be announcing that decision. No decision has been announced yet on this particular matter, but definitely it tells a lot of the 18,000 plus voters that they should be realizing why they deposited their confidence in this Mr. Silvania, who turned out right now to be one expendable of the MFK party, as it seems, according to all of the information that is right now, because Mr. Pisas stopped short in saying what he was thinking definitely, and even added that he had Mr. Silvania as one of the candidates to lead the party. But if that is the case right now, it's very doubtful. Information will be coming out because this matter has not been solved yet. This is Gonzalo Cuadras, reporting for Radio PJD2, out of Willemstad, Curacao.
1: From Oranjestad, Venezuela's consul in Aruba, Anabel Lugo, says reopening the air border between Aruba and Venezuela would contribute to strengthening the historic relationship between the two neighboring countries. The air link between the two nations has been suspended for several years, with periodic reports suggesting a possible reopening, although no official announcement has been made. Lugo stated that Venezuela respects Aruba's position on the matter, noting that Venezuela has never closed its own airspace to Aruba. She explained that the decision to suspend air traffic from Venezuela was made by Aruba, which she said is within Aruba's sovereign authority. The consul added that Venezuelan authorities became aware of reports about a possible reopening on August 1st through media coverage. Following inquiries, they were informed that the Aruba government is still assessing various issues before making a final decision. Lugo emphasized that the decision ultimately rests with Aruba's government, which will determine and announce whether the air border will reopen. In news coming from the other side of the Atlantic, The population of the Netherlands grew by more than 23,000 people in the first half of 2026, reaching 18.15 million residents. This growth was significantly lower than the 37,000 increase recorded in the same period in 2025, continuing a decline in population growth since 2022. The increase was driven entirely by immigration, as national population growth remained negative, with more deaths, 90,200, than births, 82,000, resulting in a natural decrease of 8,100 people. Immigration slowed, with 126,000 people moving to the Netherlands and 95,000 leaving, creating a net migration gain of over 31,000 people, nearly 14,000 fewer than the previous year. The decline was mainly linked to fewer asylum seekers, particularly from Syria, Iraq, Iran, Somalia, and Yemen. There were also fewer arrivals from countries such as Turkey, China, India, and Poland, while migration from Ukraine increased. The first half population growth in 2026 was the lowest since the COVID-19 pandemic in 2020 and well below the average growth of about 50,000 people recorded in the first 6 months of the years between 2021 and 2026. In news from Paris, French authorities on Thursday gave the go-ahead for 84,000 evacuees forced out by a massive wildfire in the country's southwest to return to their homes. More than 220,000 people were forced to flee their homes or holiday accommodations since the blaze broke out. Carrie's Garland of France 24 has more in this report.
4: Well, after a calm night and even a little bit of rain here this Thursday morning, the situation of the fires in the Gironde region remains stable. There are six active fire zones still going on. Now, given these rather favorable weather conditions, local authorities have announced that a further 84,000 people who had been evacuated from their homes can now return. This announcement concerns nine towns, though where I am in Lège-Cap-Ferré. This is not the case. On the edge of this forest here, we can see a few properties that burned when flames first arrived here last week. In total, 240 homes have been destroyed by the blaze. Most of them are in the town of Le Porge. There's a group of residents who are seeking to take legal action against the state to determine who's responsible for the disaster. They say the town was sacrificed. Some even say they didn't receive emergency text alerts. So emotion is still running high and there remains uncertainty.
1: France 24's Carrie's Garland. And finally, in this newscast, a French teenager was fined in Singapore Thursday after pleading guilty to a public nuisance charge for a straw-licking stunt that landed him in hot water in the city-state. Angela Barnes is a journalist with Euronews.
5: A French teenager was fined 600 Singaporean dollars, or around 400 euros, after admitting to posting to social media a video of himself putting back a straw he had licked into the dispenser of an orange juice vending machine. The 19-year-old, who was studying in Singapore, triggered backlash after the clip he posted on Instagram went viral. The Southeast Asian city-state is known for its strict enforcement of public order and hygiene rules. The judge said, given his age and nature of the offense, alternatives such as probation or a community-based sentence would not be imposed. Prosecutors agreed the offense was at the lower end of its seriousness, as no member of the public used the straw.
1: Euronews' Angela Barnes. And that is how we conclude this edition of The Local Report. I am D'Angelo Duzonson on The Voice of St. Martin.
6: Epa, sou Anan. Aqui tem Michael Ferrier de Napa Auto Parts na Orange Grove Road em Colby e Napa Auto Parts na AT Ellis Road, Bandi Imigração, na Mandrete. Promê, vou subir Bresley, Prince Bernard. I tell you, you see the blue wave? It bring a lot of advertising, so I will hear everybody in the soccer world round mundo sa de coração. Na St. Martin, we no have a team blue wave. Lo que sí los tem, tá Napa Blue Death. No, nada de ver com o orelha não. Blue Death is a liquid you must put in your car or truck, but only Sinanta diesel, like Audi diesel, Volkswagen diesel, Mercedes diesel, big truck diesel. Recorda bom? Nobody nothing lugar in St. Martin got better or cheaper blue death than Napa Auto Truck and Marine Pass Gayo. Manda turbo brother lang pa kumbra. Send your brother them to Napa St. Martin pa nang kumbra nos blue death and start a trend riba social media for St. Martin. Maybe rock mundo people now will know St. Martin tambe. Ombo.
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Update News Service, I'm Wendy Chateau reporting. U.S. lawmakers speak about gang violence in Haiti. This is the big story we're tracking this hour for Thursday, July 30, 2026. Details of this story and more straight ahead. Now for the details. U.S. lawmakers who recently visited Haiti say they witnessed the devastating impact of gang violence

0: It is not a done deal that the soon former leader of the opposition People's National Movement, Natasha Gray Brooks, will stay on as one of its candidates in general elections due within a year. A party statement announcing her resignation suggested she was committed to continue as a candidate. But now that she has spoken for herself, Brooks said she will reflect over the weekend about her political future and then make an appropriate announcement, opening the specter of a possible exit. Brooks said she will spend the coming days with family, loved ones, and a small circle of trusted advisors before deciding on her next political move. Meantime, former politician and current political commentator Dwyer Astafan is predicting that Sean Richards will return as PAM's leader into the next general elections.
1: But my guess, Calistra, is that PAM will go back to Sean Richards, who is the man who led the party from 2012 until 2024, when Timothy Harris succeeded in disemboweling it and hemorrhaging it. I believe they'll go back to him. Anybody else would be worse. So he might not be an ideal option, but if you bring in anybody else, they're calling this lady Carleen Morton's name. If she comes in, that could cause a dislocation of candidates within PAM.
0: In Guyana, the Amerindian People's Association, APA, led a protest outside the office of the president Wednesday, calling for the resignations of Public Works Minister Juan Edgehill and Minister of Public Utilities Deodat Indar over the MV Barima ferry tragedy. Supported by other groups, the APA also called for the investigation into the ferry tragedy to be thorough and transparent. The APA has been demanding accountability and a detailed probe of the deadly ferry tragedy, which claimed the lives of more than 70 people, including children, while more than 30 others remain missing at sea. This is Newsbreak from the Carib Update News Service. In more news, Guyana's government says it will allow families of the MV Barima victims to decide whether the sunken ferry is salvaged or left as a memorial, despite concerns the wreck could hold key evidence for an upcoming commission of inquiry. Prime Minister Mark Phillips, during a press conference on Tuesday, said several international companies have offered to recover the vessel, but the government will respect the wishes of affected families.
2: We want to get to the truth, but we want to also honor the wishes of the family. A commission of inquiry, if we are unable to salvage the vessel, a commission inquiry will still be done.
0: Phillips also rejected suggestions that the idea of a memorial site was the government's way of avoiding scrutiny over a possible engine failure if the MV Barima is not salvaged. Phillips argued the commission of inquiry could still determine the cause of the disaster through witness testimony, even if the vessel is not recovered.
2: But we're also saying that even if you didn't salvage the engine, salvage the boat and take all the engine and inspect it, the witness, the crew, the people on the board could say whether they had the engine stopped running and they had to do any repairs, and therefore you make a deduction that there was a problem. Right? So either way, it can be done.
0: Nevis Premier Mark Brantley is urging the European Union to give Eastern Caribbean nations 5 years instead of two to transition away from citizenship by investment CBI programs, warning the proposed deadline poses an existential threat to regional economies. The EU has reportedly instructed Antigua and Barbuda, Dominica, Grenada, St. Kitts and Nevis, and St. Lucia to end their CBI programs by June 1, 2028. But during an interview on a recent episode of the Caribbean Business Review, Brantley said the affected countries should negotiate for more time while using the remaining CBI revenue to build sustainable industries capable of replacing the lost income. This has been another edition of Newsbreak from the Carib Update News Service, the Caribbean's newsroom. I am Wendy Chateau reporting.

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1: Live on the BBC World Service, this is Sport Today.
2: Hello from me, Maz Faruqi. Welcome to Thursday's Sport Today. And we start with that huge news rocking the world of football, that the 55 members of European football's governing body UEFA have voted to boycott future tournaments and all FIFA competitions if it presses forward with plans to sell stakes in its competitions to private investors. You'll remember the news we brought you earlier this week on Sport Today, that UEFA had accused FIFA of seeking to enrich themselves and their friends through its proposal to sell stakes in a private company which would oversee commercial and operational aspects of its competitions. Our football reporter Manny Jasmi is with me. This is a huge story, obviously, Manny, that emerged shortly after UEFA held an emergency meeting with its 55 member states. And it's the wording of the statement that they released afterwards which is really eyebrow-raising as well.
3: Yeah, they've pressed the nuclear button and the clock is ticking. All of us remember the World Cup finished less than 2 weeks ago, but this now threatens the very existence of any future additions of that tournament, because a World Cup without European teams isn't a World Cup. It's also stunning because Spain and Portugal are due to be among the co-hosts of the 2030 World Cup, but they have joined this unanimous decision to boycott, quote, and I'm going to quote from the statement, unless this proposal has been abandoned in its entirety and binding assurances have been given that FIFA will never again open its governance or competitions to outside investment. UEFA and its national associations will oppose these plans with absolute determination. And some words for Gianni Infantino, the president of FIFA, without addressing him directly. It's both irresponsible and indefensible, the statement says, that a proposal of such significance for football was conceived in secret and brought to the brink of approval without any meaningful consultation with those entrusted with stewarding the game. This is not merely a profound failure of leadership, but an abdication of FIFA's duty as custodian of world football. And the statement ends, the World Cup is not for sale.
2: So what happens next, Manny? I mean, obviously now all eyes are on Gianni Infantino and how he responds, I imagine.
3: Yes, I mean, the word if is going to be doing a lot of heavy lifting in the next few weeks, because this is still a threat rather than a promise from UEFA. But Gianni Infantino will have to reconsider his position and maybe go back to the world of football and be a bit more inclusive and consultative.
2: Manny, thank you. That is our football reporter, Manny Jasmi.
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2: Now, the former New Zealand cricket captain Stephen Fleming has been named as England's new test coach, with Joe Root returning as captain. Fleming's never previously worked as the head coach of a national team, but he did lead the Chennai Super Kings to a record 5 Indian Premier League titles during his 17-year tenure as head coach. He succeeds Brendan McCullum, of course, who was fired early this month following a string of poor results and several off-the-field incidents. The BBC's Henry Moran is with me. Henry, he's got experience in franchise cricket, Stephen Fleming, but as we know, very, very different from leading a national side. So why have England gone with this appointment, do you think?
4: I think they've gone with somebody that is widely respected around the global game, and certainly somebody who ticks a lot of boxes in terms of his relationships with those already in place around the England setup, because you've still got Brendan McCullum as the white ball coach of the England ODI and T20 sides. And so it does need to be someone who can have a good and positive relationship with McCullum, and these two go back a long way. They've been teammates together. They even have mutual business interests, so that is a good relationship starter already. Also, he's somebody that's proven time and time again that he is a really good coach. Yes, he's not done it at international level as yet, but all of the signs point towards someone who is a very capable leader.
2: Is the style of play going to be similar then, or different to Bazball?
4: I think it is going to be less Bazball and perhaps more flamboyant. Are we going to go with that?
2: Very
4: maybe?
2: Good.
4: Well, we're waiting to see. I think it will be a little more circumspect. Certainly as a player, he was a much more gritty than buccaneering sort of cricketer. But look, Test cricket has changed a lot in recent times, and he's also been working in franchise cricket in the T20s, so he's not been shy of seeing some of the more aggressive strokes being played. I think England are going to have a bit of a reset, and it is going to be very interesting to see how they approach things, not least now they've got Joe Root as captain as well.
2: Well, that's my next question, Henry. With respect, getting Joe Root back as captain, you're talking about a reset, but he's obviously done it before, so how is Joe Root going to be the new leader, sort of chapter two? What's that style going to be?
4: Yeah, same, but different. It's an interesting one, this, because when Joe Root left the captaincy back in 2022, he was speaking about how it impacted him away from the game, and he looked drawn and exhausted and as if the captaincy had taken a lot out of him. But he feels rejuvenated by this appointment, and perhaps it's just an opportunity for him to step forward and say, you know, this is going to give me an extra sort of spring in my step as the most senior member of the side leading this young group forward. Also, in terms of other candidates, there weren't really that many. You could have gone with Harry Brook, but he's the white ball captain, and he was overlooked earlier in the summer when Ben Stokes missed a match when Root stepped in. So yeah, the obvious choice.
2: Henry Morant there. Thank you for your company this Thursday. To some other stories you can read more about on our website, bbc.com/sport. It's day one of the fifth and final women's golf major of the year today, the Open. It's underway at Royal Lytham and St Anne's. And watching there for us is the BBC's golf correspondent Ian Carter.
5: And quite a story from Thailand's Gino Titikan, the former world number one, still hunting her first major title, a 7-under par 64, the lowest score recorded here at Lytham at a women's major. Brilliant performance, not a drop shot in there. She has a 2-shot lead, but her closest rival is Haeran Yu of South Korea, who was round in 66. She's going for 3 majors in a row. A disappointing start for Nelly Korda, though. She had a 2-over par 63.
2: Ian, thank you. And the former world number one Novak Djokovic says he will return to competition at next month's Cincinnati Masters, the first time he has played the hard court event for 3 years. Djokovic last played in the Wimbledon semi-finals, where he was outclassed by eventual winner Jannik Sinner. He'll bid to win a 25th Grand Slam title at the US Open at the end of August.

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3: We regret to announce the passing of Minister Hansford Finlay Ireland, better known as 40. Sunrise, December 12th, 1950. Sunset, July 27th, 2026. He leaves to mourn his wife, Joan Pamela Henry Ireland. Children, Christoph Ireland, Yondell Ireland, Michelle Batson and family. 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Brothers, Michael Skinner and Dexter Ireland in Guyana. Sisters, Gloria Cumberbatch, Nancy Ireland in St. Martin and family, and Kim Austin in Guyana and family. Nieces and nephews, Kimberly Cumberbatch, Desiree Allen, Carl McPherson, Clifford McPherson, and other nieces and nephews too numerous to mention. Special friends, Hamish Weeks, Winston, a.k.a. Suga, and others too numerous to mention. He was related to the Ireland and Carter families. A wake will be held at his residence in Belvedere, No. 37, Anna's Hoop Estate, on Saturday, August 1st, 2026. At 7 p.m., the funeral service will be held at the Royal Funeral Home and Crematorium on Tuesday, August 4th, 2026. Viewing and tributes from 9:30 a.m. to 10:30 a.m. The funeral service will begin at 10:30 a.m., followed by interment at the cul-de-sac cemetery. All services entrusted to Royal Funeral Home and Crematorium. May his soul rest in eternal peace. A good fight. I have finished my course. I have kept the faith. Henceforth, there is laid up for me a crown of righteousness, which the Lord, the righteous judge, shall give me at that day. 2 Timothy 4, verse 7 to 8. In loving memory of Judith Mercedes Henry, a.k.a. Sadie. Sunrise, March 26, 1954. Sunset, July 23rd. 2026. It is with deep sorrow and heartfelt love that we announce the passing of our beloved Judith Mercedes Henry. She was a cherished mother, sister, aunt, relative, and friend whose life touched the hearts of many. Judith will be remembered for the love, strength, and memories she shared with her family and friends. Though our hearts are filled with sorrow, we give thanks for the gift of her love and the many moments we were blessed to share with her. Judith was preceded in death by her children, Cassandra Henry and Gino Henry, parents Kenneth Henry and Hilda Matthew Henry, siblings Vincent Henry, Pierre Matthew, and Adriana Haley Henry. She leaves to cherish her memory. Brothers, Winston Matthew, Neville Henry, Julian Henry, and Stanley Henry. Sisters, Mary Henry, Esther Peake Henry, and Beryl Henry. Close cousin, Mildred Matthew. Close friends, Maureen Riley, and Benedicta Lake. Many nieces, nephews, cousins, extended family, and friends, too numerous to mention. Judith was also lovingly connected to the Henry, Matthew, Peake, Richardson, Peters, Lake, Stapleton, Rogers, Maduro, Arundel, York, Chamont, and Arundel families. The funeral service for the late Judith Mercedes Henry, a.k.a. Sadie, will be held on Wednesday, August 5th, 2026, at the Phillipsburg Methodist Church. Tributes and condolences from 10 a.m. to 10:55 a.m. Service will commence at 11 a.m., followed by interment at the cul-de-sac cemetery. May her soul rest in eternal peace. If any name were omitted, please note that it was not intentional. All services entrusted to Royal Funeral Home and Crematorium.
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